Line last night does not appear to have derailed beforehand. Nine people were on board the train bound for the CBD when the accident happened at around 7:20. Two have serious injuries and four have suffered minor injuries. Greater Wellington says the train was diverted to a runoff route after passing a signal and came to a halt when it hit a concrete block designed to stop trains. KiwiRail says news of a train crash has been gut-wrenching. Chief Metro Officer Dave Gordon says his thoughts are with the people hurt. AA says drivers should enjoy the drop in fuel prices while they last because the fuel crisis is probably not over. AA spokesman Terry Collins says the leaders on both sides of the US-Iran conflict are too unpredictable, creating an uncertain environment when it comes to fuel prices. A vaccinologist says COVID is now following a similar seasonal pattern to influenza. The flu season is beginning to ramp up, with the number of cases anticipated to surge from this week and peak in July or August. Associate Professor Helen Patousis-Harris from the University of Auckland is encouraging those eligible to get a COVID booster to get one at the same time as the flu vaccine. The cost of seeing a doctor is stopping some people from getting bowel cancer symptoms checked. A survey of more than 1,100 people was conducted in March and released for Bowel Cancer Awareness Month. It found that one in five people would not seek medical advice due to the cost, which is fewer than a year ago. And Welsh singer Duffy has announced her first concert in more than 15 years after revealing that a sexual assault and kidnapping led her to step away from public life. In March, it was announced that she would give her first in-depth interview for a documentary, speaking about the ordeal that led to her absence. And that's the news.

0: Hello, I'm David Morris. Join me for The Musical Omnivore on Sunday afternoons. Music from the Renaissance to the Romantics and beyond, and performers from the dawn of recording to the present day. The Musical Omnivore, 3 o'clock Sunday on RNZ Concert.
1: Now the short forecast from Met Service until midnight. Northern and western areas from Northland to Kapiti, including the central high country. Isolated showers clearing this morning or afternoon and fine spells increasing. Coromandel and Bay of Plenty, fine weather. Gisborne and Hawke's Bay, brief showers spreading north this morning and afternoon and then fine. Wellington, Wairarapa, Marlborough, a few showers clearing this morning and becoming fine. Nelson and Buller to Westland, fine spells, isolated showers about Buller and Grey. Canterbury, Otago and Southland, mainly fine, showers about coastal Southland and Stewart Island. Fiordland, rain developing this morning. Chatham Islands, a few showers, clearing this afternoon and fine spells increasing. 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
3: Ahi ahi pai, good afternoon. Maria Mo here on RNZ Concert, joining you. Great to be here. We have a violin extravaganza coming up in just a moment in honour of the Michael Hill Violin Competition held just last night here in Auckland. But kicking off the midday hour, we have a spot of oboe music by Ludwig August Lebrun, a classical era composer who was also an oboe virtuoso. He was so skilled that he began playing with the Mannheim Orchestra at age 12 and became a full member at just 15. Here's the third movement from his Oboe Concerto No. 1 in D minor.

third movement from Oboe Concerto No. 1 in D minor by Ludwig August Lebrun. The soloist was Bart Schneerman performing with the Netherlands Radio Chamber Orchestra, conducted by Jan Willem de Vriend. And now with the next four pieces, we celebrate the 25th anniversary of the Michael Hill International Violin Competition, which had its finals just last night at the Auckland Town Hall. We'll be taking a little stroll down memory lane by listening to winners past, beginning with Nicky Choi. Choi won the competition back in 2013, where he performed the Sibelius Concerto at the finals. And since then, he's enjoyed great success, including becoming the concertmaster of the Buffalo Philharmonic. Here he performs the third movement from three American pieces by Lucas Foss, joined by his home orchestra.

Nicky Choi, the 2013 winner of the Michael Hill competition. He performed with the Buffalo Philharmonic, in which he is the concertmaster, the third movement from Lucas Foss' Three American Pieces. Our next winner is a name that might be quite familiar to New Zealand audiences, Ning Feng. Since winning the Michael Hill in 2005, Ning Feng has come back frequently to our shores to wow us with his flawless technique and fiery musicality. Fun fact, he was the first ever student at the Royal Academy of Music to be awarded 100% for his final recital. Here he is with pianist Thomas Hoppe performing Niccolò Paganini's Cantabile in D.

Niccolo Paganini's Cantabile in D, and the violinist was the 2005 winner of Michael Hill, Ning Feng, joined by pianist Thomas Hopper. Yeyong Jenny Jin was the winner of the last competition before last night's finals, winning the 2023 Michael Hill at just 20 years old. She was also the winner of the Chamber Music Prize and the Sheila Smith Prize, which awarded her with the loan of a Domenico Montagnana violin from 1735. This is from her winning performance from the 2023 finals with Concerto in D Minor by Johannes Brahms. Andrew Litton conducts the Auckland Philharmonia with Jenny performing the third movement.

Johannes Brahms' Violin Concerto in D minor, the third movement. And this was from the performance that won Yeyong Jenny Jin first prize at the 2023 Michael Hill competition in a stunning collaboration with the Auckland Philharmonia and conductor Andrew Litton. Anna Doyong Im was the winner of the last competition from the Before Times in 2019, before the competition went on hiatus for 3 years due to the COVID-19 pandemic. This is from her debut album Reverie with her duo partner, the pianist Chow Ying Chung, playing one of my favourite pieces, the first movement from Gabriel Fauré's Sonata No. 1 in A.

Pardon me, that was not the first movement, but the fourth movement from Faure's Violin Sonata in A, performed by Anna Do-Young Im, the 2019 Michael Hill winner, with her duo partner, pianist Chiao Ying Chang. And that concludes our Michael Hill International Violin Competition tribute, one of the cornerstones of classical music events held here in New Zealand. And I found out rather belatedly that Sir Michael Hill passed away last year, but his love of the violin and his legacy will live on through this very important, valuable initiative, a real cultural taonga. We switch over to woodwinds for a change of timbre now. Oboist François Lelieu and Ensemble Paris Bastille performed the first movement from Suite in B-flat by Richard Strauss.

Richard Strauss, Suite in B-flat for Winds, François Leloup Oboe with Ensemble Paris-Bastille. Elisabeth Kuyper was a Dutch composer from the Romantic period, and she was also associated closely with the women's liberation movements of the time. We all know that possibilities were limited for women back then, and Kuyper spearheaded creating initiatives and opportunities for women musicians, founding the Berlin Women Musicians Orchestra, the London Women's Symphony, and more. This is her ballad for cello and orchestra. Cellist Rafaela Gromes performs with the German Symphony Orchestra Berlin and conductor Anna Rakitina.

Ballad for Cello and Orchestra by Elisabeth Kuiper. The cellist was Rafaela Gromes with Anna Ratikina conducting the German Symphony Orchestra Berlin. Time for a bit of Baroque now with George Frideric Handel. Harpsichordist Sophie Yates performs the harmonious blacksmith.

The Harmonious Blacksmith by George Frideric Handel, Sophie Yates on the harpsichord there. Modern film music by Australian composer Christopher Gordon next, from the film Mao's Last Dancer. This is Out of the Well.

The Studio Orchestra and Chinese Chamber Ensemble performing Out of the Well from the soundtrack to the film Mao's Last Dancer, composed by Christopher Gordon. 1840 was the year of song for Robert Schumann, with him writing over 130 Lieder. Es leuchtet meine Liebe translates to My Love Shines, and these are words by Heinrich Heine, a tragic fairy tale about a wild giant that kills a knight who tries to save his maiden. Tenor Ian Bostridge and pianist Julius Drake on the stage now.

0: Whether you like your jazz chilled out or smoking hot, classic or contemporary, tune in to Inside Out for jazz to suit your taste. 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
1: Kia ora, you're listening to Days with Maria Moe. The last piece we heard was Robert Schumann's Es leuchtet meine Liebe, My Love Shines, sung by Ian Bostridge with Julius Drake on piano. Our next work was inspired by a sunrise and sunset in Athens, Carl Nielsen's Helios Overture. The music depicts the sun's daily journey from a quiet dawn, a brilliant and energetic midday, and ending with a peaceful sunset. Nielsen described it as silence and darkness, then the sun rises with a joyous song of praise, wanders its golden way, and sinks quietly into the sea. Dima Slobodenyuk conducts the NZSO.

The beautiful intensity of the Athenian sun expressed in the Helios Overture by Carl Nielsen. A vivid performance from the NZSO and conductor Dima Slobodeniuk. Germaine Taillefer was the only female member of the French composer collective Les Six, and she was actually born Marcel Taillefer, but changed her name as an act of defiance and independence against her father, who disapproved and didn't support her musical career. Well, I'd say she made the right call there. Let's listen to the elegant and witty sounds of her piano concerto. Somi Kim performs with Orchestra Wellington and Mark Today.

Yachman Teofer's Piano Concerto, an underrated work, and a lovely performance from pianist Somi Kim and Orchestra Wellington, conducted by Mark Today. Next is our final tribute to the Michael Hill International Violin Competition, which concluded last night, and it also celebrates 25 years this year. Bella Hristova was the winner in 2007, and I remember seeing her at the finals, with all three finalists performing the Brahms D minor. Hristova took away the first prize with her powerful and muscular performance, and we'll be revisiting those vibes with Brahms again, but with the Sonata No. 3 with pianist Michael Houston.

The 2007 Michael Hill competition winner Bella Hristova with Johannes Brahms, Violin Sonata No. 3 in D minor, joined by pianist Michael Houston. Now, if you didn't manage to catch last night's performances, or if you're curious about the results, head to the RNZ Concert Facebook page where you can catch up on those details, as well as watch the live stream and catch up on all the performances. Pianist Jian Liu was part of the collaborative artists team in this year's competition, stepping in for Somi Kim as part of the NZ Trio in the Chamber Music Rounds. Here he performs Nocturne No. 4 by Lowell Lieberman.

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0: 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You're listening to Days on Concerts with Maria Moe, and just before was pianist Jian Liu with Nocturne No. 4 by Lowell Lieberman. We've had quite a few violin pieces in today's show, so how about the lower strings? Cellist Mima Yamahiro Brinkman and NZ Baroque bring us the energetic sounds of Antonio Vivaldi's Cello Concerto in G.

Cello Concerto in G by Antonio Vivaldi, performed by cellist Mima Yamahiro Brinkman and NZ Baroque. Antonin Dvorak's Symphony No. 7 in D minor is considered to be one of his most serious symphonies, dramatic and intense, and not folk music inspired as much as his other works. It's much more in a conventionally romantic style, with hints of Brahms in the stormy and powerful textures. Let's have a listen. Luke Dolman conducts the Christchurch Symphony.

Clair de Lune has to be Claude Debussy's most famous work, a perfect encapsulation of the glowing moon and the kind of melancholy feelings a quiet moonlit night can evoke. Hearing it on the tenor trombone gives this very familiar piece a new feeling. Trombonist Aisha Leitner and pianist Julia Castles perform together now.

Claude Debussy's Clair de Lune, transcribed for tenor, trombone and piano. Trombonist Aisha Leitner and pianist Julia Castles performed at the 2025 National Brass Band Competition, and that performance won them third place in the Invitation Slow Melodies section. Next, we have the Tudor consort and conductor Michael Stewart performing Vasilisa Ergo Gaude by Guillaume Dufay.

Conductor Michael Stewart and the Tudor consort performing Guillaume Dufay, Vasilisa Ergo Gaude. And that brings us to the end of Jay's On Concert for today. Thank you so much for your company. It's been a pleasure. I'll be back next Saturday and Sunday at 10 a.m. Joining you next is David Morris on the musical Omnivore. I'm going to leave you with pianist Leif Ove Andsnes playing Sibelius, the second movement from 13 pieces of Opus 76. Mā te wā. Have a great Sunday.

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Kia ora, hello, time for the musical omnivore. I'm David Morris. This week, conductor Sir Malcolm Sargent, well known for his stewardship of the proms from 1947 until his death 20 years later in 1967. We'll hear him conducting Gilbert and Sullivan, accompanying Arthur Schnabel in a Beethoven piano concerto, and in Vaughan Williams' Sea Symphony, a performance with a New Zealand connection. And Vaughan Williams to start as well, the Fantasia on a theme of Thomas Tallis. This is the version I grew up with, and it's still my favourite.

Fantasia on a Theme by Thomas Tallis by Ralph Vaughan Williams. A 1959 recording there, the Philharmonia, conducted by Sir Malcolm Sargent. This week on The Musical Omnivore, recordings from Sir Malcolm Sargent. Gilbert and Sullivan loomed large in Sargent's career and recordings. He recorded a few of the operettas for Decca, and even more of them for EMI. Here's one of the EMI recordings, Ah, Leave Me Not to Pine, from the Pirates of Penzance. Elsie Morrison, the soprano, Richard Lewis, the tenor, and Sargent conducting the Pro Arte Orchestra.

Leave Me Not to Pine from The Pirates of Penzance by Gilbert and Sullivan. Elsie Morrison, the soprano, Richard Lewis, the tenor, Sir Malcolm Sargent conducting the Pro Arte Orchestra at the end of the 50s or beginning of the 1960s. Sargent was best known as a choral conductor. Sir Thomas Beecham maintained that Sargent was the finest England had produced, apart from himself, of course. Another Beecham comment about him, by the way, always makes me smile. He once described rather cryptically the young Herbert von Karajan as a sort of musical Malcolm Sargent. Sargent was highly experienced outside the choral field, of course, and in the 1930s accompanied Arthur Schnabel in the first complete recorded cycle of the Beethoven piano concertos. Here's the Piano Concerto No. 4 in G by Beethoven, Arthur Schnabel with the London Philharmonic and Sargent conducting, recorded in 1933.

Beethoven's Piano Concerto No. 4 in G. Arthur Schnabel was the soloist, and Sir Malcolm Sargent conducted the London Philharmonic Orchestra, a recording from 1933. Schnabel was notorious for making all sorts of mistakes, and at one point the recording sessions were not going well at all. He despaired at one point, "Why do I do this?" And Sargent replied, "The same reason as the rest of us, for the money." You're tuned to the musical Omnivore, and this week it's a vintage portrait of Sir Malcolm Sargent. As I've mentioned, he was renowned above all as a choral conductor, and it's in that capacity we'll hear him now in the main work in the programme today, the C Symphony, or Symphony No. 1, by Vaughan Williams. It's a setting of poetry by Walt Whitman from the collection Leaves of Grass. There are four movements: A Song for All Seas, All Ships, On the Beach at Night, Alone, Scherzo, The Waves, and The Explorers. And this is a performance with a New Zealand connection. In 1965, the first Commonwealth Arts Festival took place, and this concert was given on the 22nd of September that year. Joining the BBC Chorus, Choral Society and Symphony Orchestra were two soloists from Australia, soprano Elaine Blyton and baritone John Cameron, and from New Zealand, the Christchurch Harmonic Choir. So here's the Christchurch Harmonic Choir joining those BBC forces, and baritone John Cameron and soprano Elaine Blyton, the C Symphony by Ralph Vaughan Williams, Sir Malcolm Sargent conducting.

0: A Sea Symphony, the Symphony No. 1 by Ralph Vaughan Williams. We heard soprano Elaine Blyton, baritone John Cameron, the Christchurch Harmonic Choir, the BBC Chorus, BBC Choral Society and BBC Symphony Orchestra. Recorded on the 22nd of September 1965 in London's Royal Festival Hall at the First Commonwealth Arts Festival. The conductor was Sir Malcolm Sargent. And that is it for this week's edition of the Musical Omnivore. I'm David Morris. I hope you've enjoyed the programme, and I hope you can join me again next time.
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0: RNZ News. Kia ora, good afternoon. I'm Karen McCarthy. The investigation into last night's commuter train crash on Wellington's Johnsonville line could take more than a year and a half to complete. Two passengers suffered serious but non-life-threatening injuries, while the train driver and another staff member have minor injuries. Greater Wellington Chair Darren Ponter says investigators are trying to pinpoint why it happened. The Union for the Rail Industry says the train, which hit a buffer in Wellington, is the first accident involving a Mātangi unit. 100 of the trains, called Mātangi after the Māori word for wind or breeze, were bought from South Korea and have been running since December 2010. Rail and Maritime Transport Union General Secretary Todd Valster says train crashes are incredibly rare. The AA says Australia's fuel prices are not a reflection on New Zealand's because of different tax rates. The ABC is reporting fuel prices across the Tasman are falling after a spike in March caused by the Iran war. Prices are also easing in New Zealand, with some Wellington stations selling 91 petrol for less than $3 a litre. But AA spokesperson Terry Collins says price changes will be delayed in New Zealand because the supply chain is longer. The funeral has taken place of a seven-month-old Palestinian baby shot dead by an Israeli soldier while in a car with his family in the occupied West Bank. The Israeli military says troops had fired at a vehicle they believed was moving towards them. The family say they posed no danger. The US military says it's shot down two Iranian drones that it accuses of threatening maritime traffic in the Strait of Hormuz. It comes a day after Iran and the US exchanged fresh strikes, which have placed further strain on a fragile truce between Washington and Tehran. That's the news.
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0: Now the short forecast from Met Service to midnight on Monday. For Northland and Auckland, cloudy periods with isolated showers mainly tomorrow. Waikato to Kapiti Coast, including the Central High Country, Bay of Plenty and Coromandel. Mainly fine, cloudy periods with isolated showers tomorrow. Gisborne, partly cloudy with the odd shower, becoming fine this evening. Hawke's Bay, Wairarapa and Wellington, mainly fine, scattered showers on the way tomorrow evening. For Nelson, Marlborough and Canterbury, mainly fine, the chance of a shower about Canterbury tomorrow afternoon, showers tomorrow evening for Marlborough. Buller to Fiordland, mostly cloudy with showers, clearing to fine tomorrow afternoon or evening. Otago and Southland, often cloudy with showers about Southland and Clutha, elsewhere mainly fine today but scattered showers tomorrow, and westerly gales in the far south for a time. Chatham Islands, cloudy periods and isolated showers, turning to rain for a time tomorrow afternoon. 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
3: Kia ora. My name's Elliot Vaughan. I'm your presenter today for RNZ Concert Afternoons. And look, let's just jump right in with a melody called Clarionade by Mel Powell.

Zing! Ingo Metzmacher conducting the Bamberg Symphony Big Band with sibling clarinetists Zavina and Wolfgang Meyer doing a melody called Clarinade by Mal Powell. Up next is a piece of music called Time Remembered, drawn from a larger work called the Bill Evans Suite. This was written for Bill Evans and his trio, his jazz group, to play in front of a symphony orchestra by the Danish composer Pia Mecklenburg. Well, this recording, the orchestra is the Singapore Symphony, but the jazz group in front is Danish, so Thomas Clausen Trio, and all of that is conducted by Jean Torrel.

Jean-Tohel wiggling the baton in front of the Singapore Symphony Orchestra with the Thomas Clausen Trio with the luxurious, moody Time Remembered from Paul Michelberg's Bill Evans Suite. Some really beautiful double bass playing in that, which makes me think we should have more double bass in front of orchestra. This is the opening movement to Domenico Dragonetti's double bass concerto in A, his fifth double bass concerto. This is bassist Jacek Muricki in front of the Lomza Chamber Philharmonic, all conducted by Jan Miloš Žežický.

Jacek Mirutski with the Lomza Chamber Philharmonic, conducted by Jan Miloš Zazetsky. The opening movement to Domenico Dragonetti's fifth double bass concerto. There was a record released last month in May that we here at RNZ Concert are big fans of. It's the first record by Baroque specialist violinist Christina Prats-Costa. And she's taken music from the Baroque era around the Mediterranean. So the album's called Spiritillo Mediterraneo. We'll listen to a few tracks from that now. So here is, Christina Prats-Costa, joined by guitarist Lucas Harris, double bassist Joseph Phillips, and Esmeralda Enrique, who's credited as castanets and feet. So I guess she is a flamenco dancer doing a melody called Seguidillas by José de Nevers.

Oh, Esmeralda Enrique going ham on the castanets and feet there, with bassist Joseph Phillips and guitarist Lucas Harris behind violinist Cristina Prats Costa and Segadias by Jose de Nebra. We're listening to a few tracks from Cristina Prats Costa's new record Spiritio Mediterraneo on RNZ Concert. And up next, oh gosh, here's another really excellent title. This is Diverse Bizarri Sopra la Vecchia Sarabanda Opur Tiacona. So, various oddities or bizarrities on the old Saraband or Chacon. From Airs for Violin by Nicola Matteis.

From Nicola Mattei's Airs for Violins, that was Diverse Bizarrie sopra la vecchia Sarabanda o por Giaconda, Various Strangenesses on the Old Saraband or Chacon. Sticking with Christina Prats Costa, the violinist, let's have one more. She's joined again by lutenist, this time Lucas Harris. Joseph Phillips is on the bass. We've still got Esmeralda Enrique with her castanets. This is one called Españoleta by Gaspar Sanz.

Esmeralda Enrique taking the spotlight with her castanets, even though it's Cristina Prats Costa's album at the violin there. There was Lucas Harris at the lute and Joseph Phillips playing the bass for Españoleta by Gaspar Sanz. All right, let's have something much more local now on RNZ Concert Afternoons. A couple of songs by Hirini Melbourne. Here's Kōrere Māori E, followed by Te Kōkako.

The beautiful karanga of Mere Boynton, joined there by Richard Nuns with one of his kōwōwō, and Chaitanya Temepara playing the guitar with Te Kokako by Hirini Melbourne. And that was preceded by Hirini Melbourne himself singing with the Ruatoki children his song Kōrero Māori E. And let's keep it locally minted for a while on RNZ Concert Afternoons with another New Zealand composer, David Hamilton, and Song Without Words from his third string quartet, Quartetto Piccolo. Here's the Jade String Quartet.

Whisper by Tao Huang. That was performed by Xianji Liu, and it was preceded by Xianji Liu also playing The Flow by Wenan Xia. Alright, something now from a video game called Elder Scrolls IV, Oblivion. This is a piece of music called Wings of Kinnereth by Jeremy Soule.

0: Jeremy Soule's composition Wings of Kinnereth from Elder Scrolls IV Oblivion.
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0: Kia ora tātou, this is Elliot Vaughan. You're listening to RNZ Concert Afternoons. Recently, on the Saturday and Sunday's afternoons programmes, we've been enjoying a little stretch of film music. There's a lot of fantastic composition to be found in the soundtracking world. But there's not many that are better than this. The iconic score for Casablanca by Max Steiner. Here's Hamish McKeach conducting the New Zealand Symphony Orchestra with a suite from that.

Hamish McKeach leading the NZSO with Sweet from Casablanca by Max Steiner. And from some very old classic Hollywood film scoring there to some very new film score. This is from 2025. It's nominated for Best Original Score at the Oscars this year. This is Trio for Willa from One Battle After Another by Johnny Greenwood.

Hugh Brunt conducting some musicians from the London Contemporary Orchestra there, a group that have, well, a very close friendship with the composer Johnny Greenwood. That was Trio for Willa from his soundtrack for One Battle After Another. And if you're thinking to yourself, Johnny Greenwood, gosh, that name's very familiar. Well, it might be from his contemporary composition practice or some of his soundtracking work, but more than likely it's as one of the guitarists from the band Radiohead. I'm going to introduce this next one, though it really doesn't need it. This is the finale from John Williams' score for Star Wars: The Empire Strikes Back, performed here by the London Symphony Orchestra.

0: The London Symphony Orchestra with the finale from Star Wars, The Empire Strikes Back, soundtrack by John Williams. And we'll hear from the other John Williams shortly on RNZ Concert Afternoons. But before that, a song from a 1950 Broadway musical called Dance Me a Song. This is Lilac Wine by James Shelton. Here's singer Fanny Ardant joining Katwar Eben.
1: I lost myself on a cool, damp night. Gave myself in that misty light.

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Isn't that he? Or am I just going crazy?

The perfect intonation of Katoch Eben there as they accompany singer Fanny Ardant in the song Lilac Wine by James Shelton. I'm most familiar with the version by Jeff Buckley from his 1994 record Grace, because I listened to that just endlessly as a teenager. Okay, here's the other John Williams, the guitarist John Williams, joining a studio ensemble with Theme from Zed. Zed being a 1969 Greek political thriller film. And this was composed by Mikis Theodorakis.

guitarist John Williams with a group of studio musicians there doing the theme from Zed by Mikis Theodorakis. One more now from the world of film scoring, and it's the title track from Il Postino, The Postman, and this is arranged for violinist Joshua Bell with an instrumental ensemble. The composer is Luis Bacalov.

violinist Joshua Bell and his group really capturing the essence of the archetypical postman in Il Postino by Luis Bacalov. Well, my name's Elliot Vaughan, this is RNZ Concert Afternoons, and we're about to listen to quite a stack of music from a 2025 album by mandolinist Avi Avital. So we talk about Avi Avital as a crossover classical folk artist, but which folk music? Well, look, all sorts. He's very dexterous, and that's reflected in the name he gave his band, Between Worlds. But for this album, called Song of the Birds, Avi Avital and Between Worlds are all around the Black Sea, the Mediterranean, and as far east as the Iberian Peninsula. Let's start there, with a melody called Andaluza from four Spanish pieces by Manuel de Falla.

Andaluza, the fourth of four Spanish pieces by Manuel de Falla. It was played by Avi Avital at the mandolin and his group Between Worlds for their album Song of the Birds. We'll stick with that album for a little while. Up next is David Bruce's arrangement of the traditional tune Tarantella di San Nicandro, and the group are joined here by vocalist Alessia Tondo.

arranger David Bruce and a traditional melody called Tarantella di San Nicandro. Avia Vital, a mandolinist with his group Between Worlds, and the vocalist Alessia Tondo. And we'll stick with all of those same artists and a Sicilian melody called Virinetta.

We're luxuriating in some numbers from Song of the Birds, an album by mandolinist Avi Avital and his ensemble Between Worlds. That was called Virinedda, arranged by David Bruce, a Sicilian melody. Well, David Bruce has also arranged this Georgian tune by Otar Taktakishvili called Chichetura from Mingrelian Songs. And the group are joined this time by Ensemble Rustavi.

This next set from the same record, take us back to the Iberian Peninsula, where we began our little journey with Avia Vital and Between Worlds Ensemble. This is selections from Ladino songs. Ladino is a language, actually. It's Old Spanish blended with some Hebrew vocabulary, so the language of the Sephardic Jews. These are arranged by Jonathan Karen, and we'll listen to the introduction and the song of La Petenera, where the group are joined by vocalist Marina Heredia, and then an instrumental number from that same set called A La Una Yo Nachi.

A couple of selections from Ladino songs as arranged by Jonathan Kerrin. Well, we're several minutes away now from 7 o'clock, which means Music Alive is just around the corner. I hope you can stick with us for that. But we do have just enough time for one more song and one more instrumental from this album, Song of the Bird, by mandolinist Avi Avital and his group Between Worlds. For the song, they're joined once again by Alessia Tondo. This is Bella Ci Dormi.

Bella Ci Dormi, performed there by singer Alessia Tondo, joining mandolinist Avia Vital and Between Worlds. And my name is Elliot Vaughan. I'll sign off here. I've enjoyed listening to music with you on RNZ Concert Afternoons. Once again, Music Alive is up next, and I'll leave you with one more track, an instrumental, a Catalan lullaby from the same album by Avia Vital. This is El Cant dels Ocells.

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1: 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I'm Cheryl Hollinger, and I hope you're having a great day. Tonight's program is titled Adam Chamber Music Festival 2024, Tukach and Friends, featuring the Tukach Quartet, Gillian Ansel on viola, and Rolf Yelston on cello. The repertoire is Italian Serenade, composed by Hugo Wolf, String Quartet No. 6 by Béla Bartók, and String Sextet No. 2 in G by Johannes Brahms. This performance was recorded by RNZ Concert in February 2024 at the Nelson Center of Musical Arts in Nelson. I'll hand you over to our presenter, Tim Dodd.
2: Kia ora koutou and welcome to another concert from the 2024 Adam Chamber Music Festival in Nelson. Today's concert is called Tukach and Friends. The special guests at the Adam Festival, the Tukach Quartet, will play works by Hugo Wolf and Béla Bartók, and then they'll be joined by friends Gillian Ansel and Rolf Yelston from the New Zealand String Quartet to play the Second String Sextet by Johannes Brahms. Although the festival has another few days to run, this is actually the Tukach Quartet's final performance before leaving Nelson. I'm not going to say anything in the way of introduction to Hugo Wolf's Italian Serenade and Bartók's String Quartet No. 6, because Edward Dusenbury will be doing that much more expertly than I can. As we've become used to, his perceptions about the music that the Tukach Quartet have played at this festival, perceptions from the point of view of a performer and a scholar of the music, have been fascinating. And here they are, Edward Dusenbury and Harumi Rhodes, violist Richard O'Neill and cellist András Fejér, the Tukach Quartet.
3: It would be hard to find two more contrasting pieces than the two that we're going to play in the first half this evening. We're starting with Hugo Wolf's Ebullient Serenade. It's a really unique piece for us. As a string quartet, we don't really get to serenade that much. It's got lots of different types of humour in it, and sometimes it feels like there's some melancholy underneath the surface, but it ends in a light-hearted way, which makes the juxtaposition with the Bartók all the more striking. Bartók wrote his sixth quartet in August of 1939 in quite idyllic surroundings in the Swiss Alps. But after a few weeks, he rushed back to Budapest after Hitler had invaded Poland, and he completed the piece much later in the year. He begins the piece with a extraordinary solo viola melody that Richard plays that's marked mesto, that means sad. And Bartók's structure for the piece is that tune comes back in its mesto, sad form at the beginning of each movement. And the movements that are in between are sort of responses to that sadness, if you like. So in the first movement, after we hear Richard's tune, the first movement tries to be somewhat spring-like, and there is some sort of vivacity in it and some hopefulness. Then at the beginning of the second movement, András is the one who plays the sad melody, this time with some accompaniment. And then we move into really quite a terrifying march that also has an extraordinary wailing middle section. The third movement again starts mesto. This time the melody is kind of shared. I start it, but it's shared amongst the whole group. And this time there's a burletta, quite a sort of savage parody of sorts. And you might notice a bit early on where Harumi and I sound very out of tune with each other. That is intentional. And actually, it's funny how when you're trying to play quarter tones out of tune with each other on purpose, it's much harder than it is to play out a tune when you're not trying to play out a tune. Anyway, look out for that bit. Bartok originally had the idea to have the same structure in the last movement, that he would start with this slow melody and then finish with fast music. But as the situation became terrible in Europe, and also perhaps his something to do with the death of his mother around the same time, late in 1939, he made the decision then that he would have to leave Hungary for good. And it was a terribly difficult decision for him to make. And he decided to let this sad melody take over the whole of the last movement. And you will hear sort of nostalgic reflections, memories of a couple of themes in the first movement. I think we were lucky enough to listen to that wonderful performance of Messiaen's quartet for The End of Time last night. And this piece was written just a year before that and seems to be somehow from the same cloth in some ways. But now, back to the Italian serenade.

The Italian Serenade by Hugo Wolf, played by the Tokarczuk Quartet here at the 2024 Adam Chamber Music Festival. And now, by way of incredible contrast, and as Edward Usenbury promised, they'll play the String Quartet No. 6 by Béla Bartók.

We're in the Nelson Center of Musical Arts at the 2024 Adam Chamber Music Festival, and the Tokach Quartet are giving their final performances before leaving Nelson. For the quartet's final performance at the Adam Festival, they're joined by two friends, Gillian Ansell and Rolf Yelston of the New Zealand String Quartet, to play the String Sextet No. 2 by Johannes Brahms. Brahms had had great success with his first sextet, so 5 years later, in 1867, he started work on his second one. Hidden in the first movement is a little code spelling out the name of Agatha von Siebold, whom Brahms had loved but had been unable to marry. After completing the work, Brahms remarked to a friend that, "Here I have freed myself from my last love." Brahms was really the first composer after Boccherini, some 90 years earlier, to write in the string sextet form, two violins, two violas, and two cellos. But after him, a number of composers followed suit, including Dvorak, Tchaikovsky, Reger, Schoenbergen, Korngold. Coming back to the stage of the Nelson Center of Musical Arts,

0: inspiring for us to hear all the great music. And it's much more than a festival, as you all know, who are so closely involved with it. It's really, there's such a strong and wonderful sense of community here, and we're very grateful to the many people who make that possible, and of course particularly to our dear friends and colleagues, Helena, Monique, and Jill, and Rolf. And it seems very fitting, we're very grateful to get to play this wonderful piece with them this evening. So thank you all so much.
1: Edward Duesenberg of the Tokarczuk Quartet. Here's the string sextet number 2 in G minor by Johannes Brahms.

0: The final performance from the Tokarczuk Quartet here at the 2024 Adam Chamber Music Festival. There they played the String Sextet No. 2 in G minor by Johannes Brahms, with help from Gillian Ansel and Rolf Yelstein. They've given us some remarkable performances over the 6 days that we've been here at the festival. Haydn's Sunrise Quartet, Second Rozumovsky Quartet by Beethoven, an astounding performance of Bartok's Fourth Quartet, the Piano Quintet by Florence Price, a new work Flow by Nogatula Nguyenyama, and today's program of Wolf, more Bartok, and that Brahms. It's been a great privilege for me to have heard all these performances and to have brought them to you. Violinists Edward Dusenbury and Harumi Rhodes, violist Richard O'Neill, and cellist András Fejér, the Tokarczuk Quartet. Taking further bows for the audience here in the Nelson Center of Musical Arts, along with violist Gillian Ansel and cellist Rolf Yelston from the New Zealand String Quartet. Well, that brings us to the end of this concert called Tokarczuk and Friends at the 2024 Adam Chamber Music Festival in the Nelson Centre of Musical Arts. For RNZ Concert, the sound engineer was Daryl Stack, and I'm Tim Dodd. Noho oramai.
1: Thank you, Tim. That performance was recorded by RNZ Concert in February 2024 at the Nelson Center of Musical Arts in Nelson. I'm Cheryl Hollinger, and be sure to stay tuned for Adam Chamber Music Festival, End of Time and Beyond, coming up in RNZ Concert Sound Lounge at 9 p.m. this evening.
2: Coming up this week on 3 to 7, James Clayton on playing the title role in Mozart's Marriage of Figaro, Anna Briers mixing the sonic and the visual in the latest exhibition at New Plymouth's Govett Brewster Gallery, and Tui Mamaki and Aotearoa's very own all-female Bulgarian folk choir, Medina. Close Harmonies on 3 to 7.
1: Good evening. I'm Cheryl Hollinger, and you're listening to Music Alive on RNZ Concert. Let's continue with Romeo and Juliet Fantasy Overture, composed by Peter Ilyich Tchaikovsky. It's a symphonic poem of dramatic and deeply romantic music based on Shakespeare's play of the same name. Hamish McKeach conducts the New Zealand Symphony Orchestra.

the New Zealand Symphony Orchestra under the baton of Hamish McKeach in a compelling performance of Romeo and Juliet Fantasy Overture, written by Peter Ilyich Tchaikovsky. This is Music Alive on RNZ Concert. Renowned Ukrainian composer Valentin Silvestrov wrote a piece titled Hymn in 2001. It was written as a gentle, hopeful prayer for the future and happiness of humanity. The piece is described as being enveloped in silence. Amalia Hall on violin with Orchestra Wellington, conducted by Mark Today.

a sensitive and heartfelt rendering of Valentin Silvestrov's Hymn, a prayer for the 21st century, beautifully performed by Amalia Hall on violin with Orchestra Wellington under Mark Today. I'm Cheryl Hollinger, and you've been listening to Music Alive on RNZ Concert. Coming up next, RNZ Concert Sound Lounge, featuring the Adam Chamber Music Festival 2024, The End of Time and Beyond, plus works by New Zealand composers. To take you to the top of the hour, here's The Cathedral Preludio, composed by Augustine Barrios, the dulcet tones of Craig Ogden on guitar.

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0: Kia ora. Welcome to RNZ Concert Sound Lounge. I'm Cheryl Hollinger, and tonight's program includes the Atom Chamber Music Festival 2024, The End of Time and Beyond, followed by two works of acclaimed New Zealand composers, Natalie Hunt and Pieta Hextall. This program was recorded by RNZ Concert in February 2024 at the Nelson Center of Musical Arts in Nelson. I'll hand you over to our presenter, Tim Dodd.
1: Kia ora koutou, and welcome to another concert from the 2024 Atom Chamber Music Festival in Nelson. Today's concert is called The End of Time and Beyond. The End of Time is a reference to the major work, Messiaen's Quartet for the End of Time. Before that, we have a work for Taonga Puoro and String Quartet, and the New Zealand premiere of a work by American composer Nogutula Nguyenyama. Ariana Tikau of Kaitahu and Philip Brownlee of Te Atiawa, Ngāti Mutunga and Ngāti Tōrangatira have collaborated on this newish work for Taonga Puoro and String Quartet called Manaaki, a key concept in Te Ao Māori, meaning to support, take care of, give hospitality to, protect, and show respect and generosity for others. Here to play it are the New Zealand String Quartet, Helena Pohl, Monique Lappins, Gillian Ansell and Rolf Yarston, along with Bob Bickerton. And Helena will give us a bit more of an introduction.
2: We are delighted to bring Manaaki to you by Philip Brownlee and Ariana Tikau. We were meant to give it its premiere 2 years ago at the sadly cancelled Summer Celebration 2022. We ended up performing it online for the Wellington Aotearoa New Zealand Festival of the Arts, and we've played it a few times since, but this is its Nelson premiere and its rightful home. And so it was a sort of a co-commission with a co-presentation and co-composers. And in fact, the topic of the piece is that about coming together. It's the shape of it is the shape of a pōwhiri, the welcome ceremony at a marae. And you'll hear us going through the stages of gathering together, coming together, remembering ancestors, thinking of those who have gone before, having a discussion at times robust, then sharing of breath with the hongi, and you'll notice the breath in the big gourd is that moment. And then at the end, we have a chat and some kai, which is food. Enjoy Manaaki.

0: Manaaki by Philip Brownlee and Ariana Kikau, a piece that takes inspiration from the porphyry process, the welcoming onto a marae, the invocation of ancestors' voices, the robust kōrero, and the sharing of breath in the home. It was performed by Bob Bickerton and the New Zealand String Quartet. We're in the Nelson Centre of Musical Arts for a concert called The End of Time and Beyond at the 2024 Adam Chamber Music Festival. And the programme continues with the Tokach Quartet playing a piece they commissioned themselves. It's called Flow, and it's by American violist and composer Nogotula Ngwenyama. She says in her programme note, "When Harumi Rhodes of the Tokach Quartet reached out to me about writing a piece for the group, I was surprised, greatly honoured, and fearful. The string quartet is considered a perfect ensemble. It inspires delicacy, sensitivity, and adventure. The core range is smaller than that of the piano, yet its timbre allows for beauteous interplay." Ngwenyama took as her inspiration for the piece no less than the creation of the universe. She opens her program note with a short poem. "Come in and out of silence, tone twirling in the balance, nothing, then everything, waving into space, then light, and after a longer while, air. And now, 16 strings manually animated, vibrating through time." Here are the members of the Tokach Quartet, violinists Edward Dusenbury and Harumi Rhodes, violist Richard O'Neill, and cellist András Feyer. Harumi Rhodes will speak a little bit more about Flow.
1: Flow, written by Nogotula Ngwenyama, opens with a dramatization of what the beginning of the universe might have sounded like. A dramatic outburst of energy, which then sets the stage for the rest of the piece. As the piece unfolds, Nogotula orchestrates a conversation between some of her most favorite areas of research: biology, chemistry, physics, and spirituality. The common thread in this conversation is this idea of flow, that constant buzzing, vibrating energy that permeates the universe and can be expressed in many ways. It can be expressed mathematically, physically, psychologically, and now, thanks to Tula, through the living and breathing voice of the string quartet. When playing this piece, we're especially attracted to its playfulness and sense of humor, its theatrical range of sonorities, whether it's our individual solo lines or its more lush orchestral passages, and perhaps most of all, its overarching sense of positive energy. We're thrilled to be giving this piece its New Zealand premiere tonight. Thank you.

0: Flow by Nogotula Ngwenyama, performed by the Tokach Quartet. And so we come to the major work in today's concert from the Adam Chamber Music Festival, the Quartet for the End of Time by Olivier Messiaen. It's a work written for the slightly unusual combination of clarinet, violin, cello and piano, and it's one of the most extraordinary pieces of music ever written. It's a work that communicates by itself, but it's also a work that is rewarded by being given an introduction, and that's what clarinetist James Campbell is going to give us today. A mini-lecture on its origins, its meaning and its content. And the performers will play some short musical excerpts to help us all navigate the quartet's complex, but at times almost overwhelmingly beautiful 50 minutes. Coming onto the stage now, here's clarinetist James Campbell, violinist Helena Pohl, cellist Rolf Jelskin, and pianist Dennis Vardjon.
1: Thank you and good evening. We're about to experience, all of us together, one of the a work that many consider to be the greatest chamber music work written in the 20th century, Messiaen's Quartet for the End of Time, partly because of the musical content, but also partly because of the situation Messiaen was in when he wrote the work. He was a prisoner of war in a German prison camp in Poland, and the hardship he suffered there in many ways inspired his writing. In 1940, think of Messiaen is in the prison camp, and he wouldn't know that the war was going to end. He wouldn't have known that Hitler would have been defeated. He wouldn't have known if he would ever return to his career, to his family, to his life. Well, Messiaen turned to two things very, very close to him. He turned to his Catholic faith, and he turned to his music. But then you say, where would he get, he's a composer, where would he get paper and pencil to write music with? Well, there was a German guard who knew of Messiaen, and he made sure that Messiaen had the material he needed in order to compose. As well, as legend has it, gave him the warmest room in the camp, which was the latrine. And again, the premiere took place in the camp with the German guards there, the prisoners there, and it proves yet again how music can transcend all boundaries. What we'd like to do now is give you some hooks as we go through our journey. It's about a 50-minute journey we're going to join together. And what we'd like to do is to give you a few hooks so you can hang your hat on as we go through each movement. And what I'm going to do is read what Messiaen wrote just in the score, like in the introduction to the score of each part. So most of this will be Messiaen talking to you directly. In the first movement called Crystal Liturgy, Messiaen writes, "Between 3 and 4 in the morning, the awakening of birds, a solo blackbird or nightingale improvises, surrounded by a shimmer of sound, by a halo of trills lost very high in the trees, the harmonious silence of heaven." So we're immediately plunged into the sound world of Messiaen. And it's the dawn chorus. Don't expect themes to develop. It's just pure, wonderful sound. And we'll just, he's kind of divided it. You'll hear the clarinet doing lots of bird sounds, as well as Elena's violin. But the wonderful thing that he calls harmonious silence of heaven is held in the cello

the end of time. He writes, an evocation of the power of this mighty angel, a rainbow upon his head and clothed with a cloud, who sets one foot on the sea and one foot on the earth. Now, did you hear that arpeggio that the clarinet played? It represents the rainbow. And in Messiaen's writing, the rainbow represents peace and wisdom. And then Messiaen writes, in the middle section of this movement are the impalpable harmonies of heaven. In the piano, sweet cascades of blue-orange chords, enclosing in their distant chimes the almost plain chant song of the violin and cello.

Messiaen had synesthesia, so he actually saw colors. Every time he heard a sound, he would see a color. The third movement, Abîme des Oiseaux, The Abyss of the Birds, is written for solo clarinet. And it's perhaps the most depressing part of the whole work. Messiaen writes, "The abyss is time with its sadness, its weariness. The birds are opposite to time. They are our desire for light, for stars, for rainbows, and for jubilant songs." And this, I must admit that this is the most challenging movement or work that I have ever come across in my career, because of the physicality of it, of course, but it's also the subject. Is such a large subject. And you wonder why, with such a subject, that Messiaen just uses one instrument. What you'll hear is it is always the contrast between the abyss, long lines, and then the birds. You'll hear that obvious contrast, that struggle. And there's transition. There's some transition notes that have now become actually iconic, where the note, Messiaen asks the clarinetist to start as quietly as possible and go as loudly as possible. He's pushing us to our limits, both with breath and with what the clarinet can do. The movement will end with a rainbow, but Messiaen writes it backwards. After all that, the fourth movement is a little scherzo, and it's probably the most normal music you're going to hear in the whole work. And it's just like a scherzo of a symphony or in one of Shakespeare's tragedies. He'll have, you know, the gatekeeper's scene, just to give a little bit of relief after the intensity of the work so far. And it's just for the three of us. He doesn't allow the piano in on that one. The fifth movement for cello and piano, Messiaen writes, this is one of the most famous movements of the work. It's an incredibly beautiful thing. He writes, "Jesus is considered here as the Word, a broad phrase, infinitely slow on the cello, magnifies with love and reverence the eternity of the Word, powerful and gentle, whose time never runs out. In the beginning was the Word, and Word was with God, and the Word was God." The sixth movement is called Dance of the Fury for the Seven Trumpets. Well, he wrote it for these instruments. Now, why would Messiaen choose these instruments? Well, these happened to be the instruments that were in the camp. Duh, right? But how is he going to get the energy and the thing of seven trumpets dancing of fury with these instruments? Well, what he does is he challenges us. First of all, he writes this, which is, I think, just incredible. He calls it music of stone, formidable granite sound, irresistible movement of steel, huge blocks of purple rage, icy drunkenness. So what he's done is he makes us play in unison, and he doesn't give us a time signature, and it's a dance. So what he does is we have to concentrate so hard just to hang together that it creates a kind of energy that maybe he couldn't.

get with seven trumpets. He gets four people suffering here trying to concentrate. The seventh movement is perhaps the most confusing, and it's called the Cluster of Rainbows for the Angel Who Announces the End of Time. Near the beginning, you'll hear this theme in the piano, which you remember from the second movement, with one foot on the land and one foot on the sea. The announcement. You'll also hear some very Stravinsky-esque rhythms coming, and quite a lot of seeming confusion. You'll hear many, many rainbows. Remember that arc sound? You'll hear that coming from all the instruments. And this movement is the climax of the work. Messiaen writes, "The angel appears in full force. In my dreams, I pass through the unreal and suffer with ecstasy, a tournament, a roundabout co-penetration of superhuman sounds and colors. These swords of fire, this blue-orange lava, these sudden stars, there is the tangle, there are the rainbows." And out of this great confusion comes a vision, and you'll hear in the piano the large arc of rainbows, and then you'll hear in the three of us a very eerie orchestration of the plainsong chant. We're going to play that part for you, so when we come around to it, you'll know where it is. And at that precise moment, from the confusion until the vision, Messiaen gives us the instructions. All the way through, he's writing things that composers do, sad, fast, all this. But he writes just one word at this particular point, ecstatic.

The last movement, praise to the immortality of Jesus, for violin and piano. Messiaen writes, Jesus the man, the Word made flesh, immortally risen from our communication of his life. It is all love. Its slow ascent to the acutely extreme is the ascent of man to his God, the child of God to his Father, the being made divine towards paradise. In 1963, Messiaen wrote, in the name of the apocalypse, my work has been criticized for its calm and its concern with detail. My detractors forget that the apocalypse contains not only monsters and cataclysms, but also moments of silent adoration and marvelous visions of peace.

The Quartet for the End of Time by Olivier Messiaen. It was played by James Campbell clarinet, Helena Pohl violin, Rolf Gjelsten cello, and Dinesh Varian piano. That last movement, solo violin and piano, titled Louange à l'immortalité de Jésus, praise to the immortality of Jesus. The Quartet for the End of Time is deeply rooted in Messiaen's Catholic faith, and that movement suggests Jesus' ascent to heaven. A live performance of the Quartet for the End of Time is almost always a profound experience for an audience, and so it's proved here in the Nelson Center of Musical Arts. So profound that many were even reluctant to start applauding. James Campbell, in his introduction, said that many consider it the greatest chamber music work written in the 20th century, and it would be hard to argue otherwise. The performers, James Campbell, Helena Pohl, Rolf Gjelsten, and Dinesh Varian, receiving a very appreciative response here. And, of course, think of all the preparation that each of them has devoted themselves to over their lifetime, learning, practicing, and developing as thinking, compassionate adults. And then coming together and communicating verbally and musically, working together to bring Messiaen's vision to life. We have to be appreciative of all the musicians we are privileged to hear, but especially those who perform a work such as this and take us to another world altogether.

2024 for the Adam Chamber Music Festival at the Nelson Center of Musical Arts in Nelson. I'm Cheryl Hollinger, and you're listening to Sound Lounge on RNZ Concert. Only to the Highest Mountain was written by New Zealand composer Natalie Hunt. It's dedicated to Witi Ihimaira and takes its inspiration from the many Kiwis who have stood strong for what they believe and who have shown the world just how amazing New Zealanders are. The meaning behind the work is twofold. On one hand, it speaks of New Zealand's identity, and on the other, it calls for self-worth. To thine own self be true. Hamish McKeach conducts the New Zealand Symphony Orchestra.

Only to the Highest Mountain, composed by Natalie Hunt and paying homage to Wehi Ihimaira's vision of New Zealand's combined cultures. Played by the New Zealand Symphony Orchestra under the direction of Hamish Bekeach. New Zealand composer Pieta Hextall wrote Hydrosphere, addressing the critical depletion of Canterbury's water resources. Hextall says, "The work is a meditation on our paradoxical relationship with our life source." Performed by Hannah DeRuck on flute and Andrew Crooks on piano.

Hannah DeRuck on flute and Andrew Crooks piano performing Hydrosphere by Pieta Hextall. It's from a selection of duos for flute and piano by New Zealand composers and commissioned by Hannah DeRuck and Andrew Crooks with support from Creative New Zealand. Avril 14th was originally composed by electronic artist Apex Twin. Here is a beautiful arrangement by Christian Badzura and performed by Daniel Hope on violin, Jacques Amon, piano, Jane Burt, harp, Christoph Onegger, double bass, and the Kaiser Quartet.

A warm and organic arrangement of Apex Twins' Avril 14th, played by Daniel Hope on violin, Jacques Ammon, piano, Christoph Onicker on double bass, Jane Burt on harp, and the Kaiser Quartet. I'm Cheryl Hollinger, and you've been listening to RNZ Concert Sound Lounge, produced and scheduled by Ryan Smith. To find details on anything we played tonight in Sound Lounge, you can go to rnz.co.nz and search for schedules. That's it for tonight. Hope you can join us next Sunday night at 9 p.m. Wishing you a wonderful week ahead, and to take us up to midnight, it's New Music Dreams with Ryan Smith. Ma Te Wah.

Welcome to New Music Dreams. I'm Ryan Smith. Tonight we're going to have a listen to an album called The Fires of the Borderlands by ambient artist Rapoon. A huge thanks to regular New Music Dreams listener Andrew for recommending this album and introducing me to Robin Story, the man behind the pseudonym Rapoon. Robin Story is a British musician who's had a long-standing history in the ambient music genre. In the early 1980s, he founded the pioneering experimental ambient group Zoviet France, who are still together today, but Story is no longer a member. Rapoon is his solo project. Since the early 90s, he's been incredibly prolific, releasing a huge amount of albums under this name. In the album we're going to hear, he treats the listener to a host of dark, rich, and visionary sounds that bring to mind notions of antiquity. Story has been described as a musical shaman, and with track names on this album like Snake of Earth, Deserted Shadow, and Talking to a Stick, I can see why. This is The Fires of the Borderlands by Rapoon.

Well, that's all from New Music Dreams. Until next Sunday night at 11, I'm Ryan Smith, and I hope you can join me then to explore some more ambient and drone music. I'm going to leave you now with our Music Through the Night programming. 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

Christopher Hogwood conducting oboists Frank de Bruyn and Alfredo Bernardini with the Academy of Ancient Music. And that was the opening movement from Tommaso Albinoni's Concerto in F for two oboes. Time for a wee treat. Now, one of Haydn's earliest surviving symphonies, Symphony No. 2, written when he was still in his 20s and before his hugely successful career at the powerful House of Esterházy from 1761. It's a short symphony, so we'll be listening to it in full, and including this energetic opening.

We heard Haydn Symphony No. 2 in C, brought to us by the Hanover Band, and an ensemble that's made up of musicians playing on period instruments, just for that extra special touch. This next piece is called The Brook or Spring. In French, that would be La Source. It's a piece for harp, and it's built from flowing, cascading arpeggios that create the impression of bubbling water. Sounds like a wee babbling brook to me. Let's have a listen.

Music there by Alphonse Hasselmans, The Spring or La Source, brought to us by Yolanda Condonassis. It is 23 minutes past six. Shortly, a piece for keyboard of the Scarlatti variety. Now, for music by an American composer, a contemporary American composer called James Lee III. And he's really into looking at the cultural and the musical inspiration of Native Americans. This is a piece for clarinet and string quartet, and quite a playful part for the clarinet. Maybe no surprise when we hear that the translation of this piece is called To Play Here, or in the Choctaw language, Awashoha. And there are people based in states like Mississippi, Alabama, and Louisiana.

Anthony McGill playing the clarinet with the Pacifica Quartet, and that was Awa Shoha, otherwise translated as To Play Here from the Choctaw language, music by James Lee III. Time now for a performance from a Chinese pianist, Yujia Wang. She came to international attention nearly 20 years ago, and I was just reading about what actually happened. The amazing pianist, Marta Argerich, was due to perform with the Boston Symphony Orchestra, but she pulled out at the last minute. And then suddenly, up popped Yujia Wang to play Tchaikovsky's Piano Concerto No. 1. Well, today she's playing Scarlatti for us and this Bright Wee Sonata.

Yuja Wang bringing us Scarlatti's Keyboard Sonata in E major. This is Andrew Clark with the morning's programme here on Monday, live on RNZ Concert. Great to be with you. Stand by for a wee romantic waltz from Debussy. But first, the main centre's forecast. Tamaki Makaurau, Auckland, partly cloudy with a few showers, mainly from the afternoon. Southwesterlies will pick up in the morning and a high of 18. Tauranga, Moana, fine westerlies, gusty in the afternoon, also 18 the high. Kirikiriroa, Hamilton, cloudy periods with one or two showers by late morning or early afternoon. Westerlies developing in the morning, gusty for a time in the afternoon, and a high of 17. Tafanganui-Atara, Wellington, fine but cloud developing in the evening along with the odd shower. Northerlies will turn southerly at night, a high of 16. Otutahi, Christchurch, mainly fine today, cloudy for a time about midday, with the chance of a shower. Northwesterlies will turn southwesterly about midday, a high of 19. And in Otipoti, Dunedin, cloudy periods with a few showers, mainly from the afternoon. Southwesterlies gusting 90 kilometres an hour at first, and a high of 14. All right, we're diving into some Debussy now and his romantic waltz or valse romantique written in 1890. We're going to bring you this guitar version.

We heard guitarist Roxanne Elfache with that arrangement by her, it was a guitar duet with Baptiste Erard, and Debussy's Valse Romantique is what we were listening to there. 21 minutes to 7. Our next work was based on a popular French vaudeville comedy, The Bats or Die Fledermaus, music by Johann Strauss II. I guess the critics were shocked a little bit by the style of music, but the audiences in Vienna really enjoyed it when it was sort of polished up, as it were. Are we going to hear the ballet music from Die Fledermaus, and it's over to the Slovak Radio Symphony Orchestra.

The ballet music from Die Fledermaus, brought to us by the Slovak Radio Symphony Orchestra Bratislava, and also music there by Johann Strauss II. Got a wee bit of soothing cello music for you now from Bach. It's just gorgeous. The opening movement from his cello suite number 1. And we're going to hear the Norwegian cellist Truls Mørch.

Orchestra's Merc with the opening movement there from Bach's Cello Suite number 1 in G. 7:10, I've got a wee bit of music now from Stravinsky. It was written in the late 1930s. He was living in the United States, and this comes from a work called Dumbarton Oaks. Today we've got the opening movement, and it's a piano duet, husband and wife duo from Lithuania, Lukas Geniušas and Anna Ginušienė.

a performance there from Lukas Gnucius and Anna Genshienia. That was the opening movement from Stravinsky's Concerto in E-flat, Major Dumbarton Oaks. It is time for a wee piece of music from Andrea Falconieri, this wee chaconne, brought to us by Daniel Hope, the violinist, and his friends.

Gravy performance there from violinist Daniel Hope and his friends. That Chaconne in G major. Music by Andrea Falconieri. It's Andrew Clark here with the morning's programme. Yes, you're listening to Aaron's A Concert this Monday morning. Delighted you're here with me today. Earlier I had music by Albinoni, who was born on this day. There's another big birthday boy in terms of classical music today, Robert Schumann, and he'll be bringing us A Butterfly. There's also music for the likes of Schubert and Bach as well. Stay with me. We're coming up to 7 o'clock at time for the news and weather.

0: The kākāriki. The New Zealand parakeet. Te reo irirangi o Aotearoa.
1: RNZ News, kia ora, I'm Nicola Wright. A passenger on a ferry sailing from Great Barrier Island to Auckland says waves were slamming into the boat when two life rafts snapped from their ropes and floated away. Auckland resident Bruce Hopkins says the swell was up to 2 metres on yesterday afternoon's 2 o'clock sailing. He saw the first life raft float off shortly after leaving the island, and the second came loose an hour later. SeaLink says as a precaution, a sister ship accompanied the ferry on its return, and there'll be a full investigation. Train commuters are facing at least several days of disruption because of the train crash on Wellington's Johnsonville line at the weekend. The train was diverted onto a short section of line and crashed into a concrete stop block. Two people suffered serious but non-life-threatening injuries, while two others have minor injuries. Buses will be carrying Johnsonville line commuters for at least the first 3 days of this week. The PSA union says Health NZ's plan to ditch its Māori email domain name will do nothing for patients. The agency is dropping the Te Whatuora address, which many of its 90,000 staff are still migrating to from their old district health board emails. In October, they'll change again to healthnz.gov.nz. Health NZ says the IT process requires staff to move to the Māori address first. It says the change is part of a wider process to integrate and upgrade systems and improve security. Several European leaders will meet with Ukraine's president at Downing Street later today to discuss European support for Ukraine. The leaders of the UK, France and Germany will all be at the meeting with Volodymyr Zelensky. Thousands of people have made their way to Ngā Tokowaru Marae outside Levin over the weekend to pay tribute to iwi leader and educator Whatarangi Winiata, who died last week aged 92. Whatarangi Winiata was the founding president of Te Pāti Māori and remained a respected voice in Māori politics. He'll be laid to rest this morning. That's the news.
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1: The forecast from Met Service to midnight. Northland to Kapiti, including Coromandel, Bay of Plenty and the Central High Country. Cloud at times, isolated showers spreading north this morning. Gisborne, Hawke's Bay, Wairarapa and Wellington, mainly fine. Scattered showers south of Gisborne this evening. Marlborough, Nelson and Canterbury, mainly fine. Chance of showers in Canterbury this afternoon and then showers for Marlborough from evening. For Buller, Grey, Westland and Fiordland, showers clearing to fine south of Grey later this afternoon and elsewhere in the evening. Otago and Southland, often cloudy. Showers may be heavy in Clutha and Southland, becoming isolated inland this evening. Southwesterlies gale in the far south. Chatham Islands, the odd shower, and then rain for a while afternoon and evening. Westerlies changing to gale southerlies tonight or overnight. In the main centres, Auckland is partly cloudy with a few showers, mainly from afternoon. Southwesterlies picking up this morning, 18 degrees. Tauranga fine, westerlies gusty this afternoon, 18. Hamilton cloud at times with one or two showers by late morning or early afternoon. Westerlies gusty for a while this afternoon, 17. Wellington's fine till the odd shower this evening. Northerlies turning southerly at night, 16. Christchurch mainly fine, but the chance of a shower about midday when the northwesterly turns southwest, 19. And Dunedin a few showers, mainly from afternoon. Southwesterlies gusting 90 kilometres per hour at first, 14 degrees. 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

What a great way to open up this next hour of mornings here on RNZ Concert with me, Andrew Clark. A very good morning to you. A dazzling display from Nelson Frere with part of Robert Schumann's Papillon, or Butterflies Suite. And we heard number 11 in D major. Robert Schumann, born on this day in 1810. Well, also a very happy birthday to you if you share it with Robert. And I know that Suzanne in Dunedin is one of the listeners, particularly who is a big fan of Schumann's. Hopefully you'll have just become one as well after hearing that. And we'll have more of his music on the programme today. Also a cracking combination as the Americas collide with the sounds of Argentina. We could hear the instrument called the bandoneon, brought to us by Canadian Ensemble. That will be a brand new record.

The Butterfly of the Ballet from a piece called Mezzotints and Mezzotints, and that was music by Joseph Holbrook, and it featured clarinetist Robert Plain and Benjamin Frith at the piano. It is time for one of Franz Schubert's largest and most ambitious chamber works. He wrote this in 1824 for eight instruments, so that would make it an octet. And we're going to hear the Scherzo Allegro Vivace.

We heard the third movement there from Schubert's Octet in F major, and the eight performers, clarinetist Nicolas Balderoux, Julien Hardy playing the bassoon, David Guerrier the horn, contrabass Yann Dubost, cellist Yann Leviennois, Shuichi Okada playing the violin with Pierre Frechenerie also, and alongside them Marc Dumont playing the viola. And it's Andrew Clark here with Mornings This Monday. Look, I hope all is going well with you and yours so far this morning. I've got a musical viewpoint from Venice a wee bit later with two composers' works. But now to a performance from here. We're going to hear bass Jonathan Lemalu singing part of Mahler's The Boy's Magic Horn, or in German, Das Knabenwunderhorn. And this part, the St. Anthony of Padua's Sermon to the Fish.

0: Geschichte endet, ein jeder sie kennt. 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
1: That RNZ concert recording from Dunedin Town Hall, brought to us by Jonathan Lamalu, singing Das and des Antonius von Padua Fischpredigt from Mahler's Das Knabenwunderhorn, and Jonathan joined by the Dunedin Symphony Orchestra. It is 21 minutes past seven. Now we're going to hear that accordion-like instrument with a very distinctive sound and strong association with the Argentinian tango, the bandoneon. And proving it's travelling further than Argentina, we're going to hear Canadian player Denise Plante from Quebec. And this is a new recording of his with the Orchestre Classique de Montréal. The whole album is now for a few months. It's great that our producer Anna has managed to track down this piece called Ciudad Soledad, which literally means City Solitude in Spanish.

That was Denise Plante's Ciudad Soledad and Denise playing the bandoneon. We also heard guitarist Adam Ciccioletti and the Orchestre Classique de Montréal. It is time now for some music from Vivaldi. And it's from one of our previous albums of the week here on RNZ Concert, actually from a couple of years ago. But we really enjoyed the recording quality, how refreshing it sounds. Nice to have it back on the playlist after such a while ago. We'll hear the Allegro from Vivaldi's Concerto in E minor for cello and bassoon.

That was Russian cellist Anastasia Kobekina and the Basel Chamber Orchestra from the album with the simple title Venice, and the final movement from Vivaldi's Concerto in E minor for cello and bassoon. And there will be a wee bit more music from Venice shortly. I've also got a wee bit of magic from the flute, thanks to Mozart. Literally flute, though, not the opera, the magic flute. That is coming your way before 8 o'clock. It's Andrew Clark here live on RNZ Concert with Mornings this Monday. Time now for the main centre's forecast. Tamaki Makaurau, Auckland, partly cloudy with a few showers, mainly from the afternoon. Southwesterlies will pick up in the morning, and 18 is the high predicted today. Also 18 for Tauranga, Moana, and a fine day. Westerlies gusty in the afternoon. Kirikiriroa, Hamilton, cloudy periods with one or two showers by late morning or early afternoon. Westerlies developing in the morning, gusty for a time in the afternoon, and a high of 17. Te Whanganui-Atara, Wellington, fine but cloud developing in the evening, along with the odd shower. Northerlies turning southerly at night, a high of 16. Ototahi, Christchurch, mainly fine today, cloud for a time about midday with the chance of a shower. Northwesterlies will turn southwesterly about midday, a high of 19. And in Otipoti, Dunedin, cloudy periods with a few showers, mainly from the afternoon. Southwesterlies gusting 90 kilometres at first, a high of 14. Well, as I mentioned, actually, we're staying in Venice. We had Vivaldi there. Now we've got music by Francesco Cavalli. Cavalli was a pupil and colleague of Claudio Monteverdi at St Mark's Basilica. Here's the Agnus Dei from Cavalli's Mass for eight voices.

That Agnus Dei from Francesco Cavalli's Mass for Eight Voices in the Concertato style. And we had Mori Antiquo, the Coro Claudio Monteverdi di Crema, the Ensemble Locatelli, and another ensemble, Ut Fasol. It is 25 minutes to 8. Music now from American composer Eric Whitaker. He's written a lot of cracking works for choir, including the Seal Lullaby. But no choir today. This version played by the multi-talented family, the Canny Masons.

That was from an album called Carnival of the Animals and an instrumental version of Eric Whittaker's The Seal Lullaby, brought to us by the Canny Masons. And very much looking forward to the time in the next few months when cellist Sheku Canny Mason and his sister Izata will be coming over here to perform Sheku with the Auckland Philharmonia in August and Izata with the NZSO in October in Wellington and Christchurch. But she'll also be doing a solo recital in Auckland, I believe. 20 minutes to 8. Congratulations are in order to Australian violinist Beatrice Columbus, who won the 12th Michael Hill International Violin Competition this weekend. She's based in Berlin these days, but she delivered a gripping performance of Shostakovich's Violin Concerto No. 1 in A minor at the grand final in Auckland Town Hall this weekend. You may have listened to it. It was live here on RNZ Concert. As well as a cash prize and a recording contract with the Atoll label, she's going to be going on a multi-centre tour with Chamber Music New Zealand, as well as Auckland Philharmonia. We've got a piece, a performance from her, not of that concerto, but this is from her performing in the semi-finals, part of Dvorak's Piano Quintet No. 2.

We heard Beatrice Colombes, the winner of the Michael Hill International Violin Competition, in the mix there, part of her semi-final performance of Dvorak's Piano Quintet Number 2 in A Major. And we also heard the NZ Trio violinist Amalia Hall, cellist Matthias Balzat, and at the piano Jen Liu, with Auckland Philharmonia violist Robert Ashworth. It is a 7:45. Now look across the Tasman, and our sister station ABC Classic had its popular vote for Australia's greatest piece of classical music this weekend. And the greatest piece of classical music of all time is what they asked the listeners to vote for. A bit like our settling the score when we do ask that of you. And the winner this year was Beethoven's Ninth Symphony. The work won it for the fifth time. We're going to bring you the chorus, the Ode to Joy.

The Ode to Joy, brought to us by the London Philharmonic Chorus and Orchestra. Conductor David Parry, of course, music there from Beethoven's Symphony No. 9. It won the popular vote this weekend in Australia. Would you have voted for it, I wonder? There's still a way to go for this year, settling the score here on RNZ Concert. And I wondered how you would like it to roll this year, because I know we did something slightly differently last year. It was a day of requests. And so oftentimes we do a popular vote like ABC Classic. Which would you prefer? What about a theme that we could provide for you? Maybe New Zealand's favourite instrument. All up for grabs. I'd love to hear your thoughts. The text line number is 8824 8824. Shortly here on Mornings, I've got some music by Bach. But first, this is a performance from a young flutist, Sophia Neugebauer. She has an album out with music by Mozart. She's a big fan, having done a Mozart scholarship a wee while ago. She joins an ensemble called the Folkwang Chamber Orchestra from Essen in Germany. And this is a fairly well-known piece, the finale from Mozart's Flute Concerto No. 2.

The well-known rondo from Mozart's Flute Concerto No. 2 in D, our flutist Sophia Neugebauer, joined by the Folkwang Chamber Orchestra from Essen. It is 8:05 now. There's a lovely fanfare from brass and the organ in this piece by Bach. The Sinfonia from his Cantata No. 29, We Give Thanks to You, otherwise known as in German, Wir danken dir.

We heard the Taverner Players, conductor Andrew Parrott, with Via Danken Dir, or We Give Thanks to You, music from Symphonia from Bach's Cantata number 29. And I'm giving thanks to you very much for staying with me here on RNZ Concert. If you can, it's Andrew Clark here with the morning's programme this Monday. I've got a wee dance from Tchaikovsky. It involves a wee bit of tea, so maybe a time to pop the kettle on if you fancy a cup of tea to go with it. Also, some beautiful piano music from Beethoven. It's coming up to 8 o'clock and news time though, but stay with me if you can.

0: The kākāriki, the New Zealand parakeet. Te reo irirangi o Aotearoa.
1: RNZ News, kia ora, I'm Nicola Wright. Investigators are trying to find out how two life rafts snapped from their ropes and floated away as a ferry sailed from Great Barrier Island to Auckland. Auckland man Bruce Hopkins, who was on the boat, says the swell was up to 2 metres during yesterday afternoon's sailing. SeaLink says a sister ship accompanied the ferry on its return as a precaution. Commuters who usually travel into Wellington by train on the Johnsonville line are facing at least 3 days of disruption because of a weekend train crash. The train was diverted onto a short section of track and hit a concrete barrier on Saturday evening. Investigators have begun their work and buses will be replacing trains on the line for at least the next 3 days. The Israeli military says it has identified missiles launched from Iran towards Israel a short time ago. It says defence systems are operating to intercept the threat. An anti-poverty advocate says the number of school students working long hours to support their families is growing. Agnes Mangele from Auckland Action Against Poverty says that could harm their potential and they'll likely not get beyond the jobs they're doing, such as factory work. The Ministry of Education says it's not seeing evidence of a widespread or systemic issue. However, it doesn't collect data on it. St John says it'll be several years before letting paramedics prescribe medicines eases pressure on the health system. The Health Minister says training programs will soon be set up for paramedics to get necessary qualifications. St John Deputy Chief Executive John Moores expects specialised paramedics will be the first to take up training and focus on a limited list of medications. Green Party co-leader Marama Davidson has apologised for driving over the speed limit yesterday. In a social media post, Ms Davidson says she was snapped driving 11 kilometres over the speed limit on State Highway 1. She says she completely accepts the error. That's the news.
2: Today on 3 to 7, Australian baritone James Clayton coming over to Aotearoa to play the title role in NZ Opera's latest production, The Marriage of Figaro. Getting hitched on Mozart. 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
1: The forecast from Met Service to midnight. Northland to Manawatu, including Coromandel Peninsula and the Central High Country. Cloudy spells, isolated showers. Bay of Plenty, Gisborne, Hawke's Bay, Wairarapa, Hauriwhenua, Kapiti Coast and Wellington, mainly fine. Scattered showers south of Gisborne from evening. For Nelson, Marlborough and Canterbury, mainly fine. A chance of showers for Canterbury this afternoon, and then showers in Marlborough this evening. For Buller, Grey, Westland and Fiordland, showers clearing to fine south of Grey later this afternoon and elsewhere in the evening. Otago and Southland often cloudy, showers becoming isolated inland this evening, southwesterlies, gale at the south coast. Chatham Islands, the odd shower and rain afternoon and evening. Westerlies changing to gale southerlies tonight or overnight. In the main centres, Auckland partly cloudy, a few showers, mainly from afternoon. Southwesterlies pick up this morning, high of 18. Tauranga fine, westerlies gusty in the afternoon, 18. Hamilton cloud at times with one or two showers by late morning or early afternoon. Westerlies gusty for a while this afternoon, 17. Wellington fine till a few showers this evening. Northerlies turn strong, southerly then, 16. Christchurch mainly fine, but the chance of a shower about midday when the northwesterly turns southwest, 19. And Dunedin a few showers mainly from afternoon. Southwesterlies gusting 90 kilometres per hour at first, 14 degrees. 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

A wee tea dance from Tchaikovsky's The Nutcracker. Gustave Dudamel conducting the LA Philharmonic. And it's Andrew Clark here, directing proceedings here on Aaron's Egg Concert this Monday morning. How are you all doing? I hope you all had a lovely weekend. Looking forward to a great week ahead, hopefully in store for you. And I know if you stay with me in a wee bit, there's lots to look forward to. I've got some piano music from Franz Liszt. Also a drinking song from Ravel. Two big names also born on this day in the world of classical music. Robert Schumann back in 1810. So too was the composer of our beauty spot today. By the way, we will have some Schumann later on the programme. But let's listen first to music from Tommaso Albinoni. Back in 1671, that's when he was born. Now, we say this composed by him, but actually his famous Adagio in G minor may be attributed to him, but there's some mystery surrounding it, and we'll hear a wee bit about that after cellist Julian Lloyd Webber and the English Chamber Orchestra.

We heard cellist Julian Lloyd Webber and the English Chamber Orchestra, and that was the Adagio in G minor attributed to Tommaso Albinoni. And actually, a long time after his death, centuries later, in fact, fellow Italian Remo Giazzotto found a scrap of manuscripts of just a bass line of what we just heard. And this was in the State Library in Dresden in Germany. Remo said it was by Albinoni, and he actually never produced it for others to see. That library did contain a trove of Albinoni's compositions. I believe they were destroyed when the city was bombed during World War II. So Giazzotto's claim is plausible, and Remo made something out of it, and that's what we heard. We will have a wee bit more, 100% actually, of Albinoni later on mornings in our Hour of Zen before 10. Time now for a wee bit of Beethoven and part of his Piano Sonata number 23, this beautiful and overall gentle Appassionata. We're going to be listening to Finnish pianist Paavali Jumppanen.

That was part of Beethoven's Piano Sonata number 23, the Andante from, yes, the Appassionata Sonata. Now, talking of piano, well, Cavalli, actually, Jumpinen was performing for us there. You can head along. It's a very good morning to you if you're in Wanaka. The winner of the Best Classical Artist of the Year last year at the Aotearoa New Zealand Music Awards is on tour there tonight. Pianist Jen Liu in Wanaka at the Lake Wanaka Centre. That is at 7:30. If you head to the Chamber Music New Zealand website, it will have the details of that concert and check out the tour that he is undertaking in the country. Now, I was actually just talking to Jen Liu when he was at the Orchestra Wellington concert a wee while ago, and they were playing music by Gershwin. I bring it up because we will have some music by Gershwin shortly. But let's head to the United States now already for some toe-tapping music. This is actually called Schenectady. It is actually a place in upstate New York. And this is from a work called Four Rags for Two Johns. Our two Johns, clarinetist John Manass, and at the piano, John Nakamatsu.

That was John Manass playing the clarinet, and at the piano, John Nakamatsu, with Schenectady from John Novacek's Four Rags for Two Johns. Now it is time for the Gershwin that I was promised you. Gershwin actually via Gothenburg in Sweden, because we're going to hear the Gothenburg Symphony Orchestra. And this is a new album. It's called An American Dream. We'll join them with part of Gershwin's Porgy and Bess. And this part is called Bess, You Is My Woman Now. No singing, of course, purely orchestral.

That was Bess, You Is My Woman Now, from an arrangement of Gershwin's Porgy and Bess, brought to us by the Gothenburg Symphony Orchestra. It is great to have you with me. It's R&J Concert Mornings programme. Andrew Clark here, live across the country. Stay with me in just a very, actually, short moment in time, because I'll bring you the forecast. We'll hear a wee bell, piano music from Liszt, and then later on a new recording of 16th century music from a woman who fled Flanders for England. But then, now, here is the forecast. It's coming up to 8:30. Semi-Kimokoro, Auckland, partly cloudy with a few showers, mainly from the afternoon. Southwesterlies will pick up in the morning, a high of 18. Also, 18 the predicted high today for Tauranga, Moana, and a fine day. Westerlies will be gusty in the afternoon. Kirikiriro, Hamilton, cloudy periods with one or two showers by late in the morning or early afternoon. Westerlies developing in the morning, gusty for a time in the afternoon, a high of 17. Te Whanganui Atara, Wellington, fine but cloud developing in the evening along with the odd shower. Northerlies will turn southerly at night, a high of 16. Ototahi, Christchurch, mainly fine today, cloudy for a time about midday, with the chance of a shower. Northwesterlies turning southwesterly about midday, a high of 19. Otipoti, Dunedin, cloudy periods with a few showers, mainly from the afternoon. Southwesterlies gusting 90 kilometres an hour at first, and a high of 14. All right, here's that. I've got some piano music now from Franz Liszt, The Little Bell, or its Italian title, La Campanella. Over to François René Duchable.

A great performance there from François-René Duchâble with La Campanella, music by Franz Liszt. It is 25 minutes to 9 here in Mornings Now. Our next piece is from an album featuring works by someone called Susanna van Zolt. And not too much is actually known about her. She was either Flemish or Dutch. She fled as a young girl to London in the late 1500s. Yes, that long ago. She was actually connected to a Protestant refugee family from Antwerp, the reason for her departure from there. We're going to listen to her Allemande.

That was an ensemble called Les Witch, a French early music group specializing in Renaissance and early Baroque music. And we heard the Allemande de Zimmermann. That was music from Susanna van Zolt. And that actually comes from a collection that was found in the British Library. In fact, dating back to the end of the 16th century. Time now for a track from the Arendse Concert Album of the Week. And it is music that features the French composer Mélanie or Melbonis. Mélanie studying with Debussy and Pierney under César Franck. She wrote a lot of orchestral works spanning two decades, between 1890 and 1910 or thereabouts. And this is her Bourée. It's over to the West German Radio Symphony Orchestra.

That was The Bourrée by Melanie Bonis, brought to us by the West German Radio Symphony Orchestra Cologne. The conductor there, Josef Bastian. And that was from our RNZ Concerts Album of the Week. So there'll be a few more tracks here on Mornings later in the week, as well as on the programme 3 to 7. It is 16 minutes to 9. Now, I'll have some music from Hollywood shortly here on Mornings, but it's time for a wee drinking song. This is from Ravel, or his Chanson à Boire. We're going to join baritone José Van Damme.

Ravel's Chanson à boire from Don Quixote al Dulcine, and we had José van Damme singing with the BBC Symphony Orchestra. We're going to be heading to Hollywood now, and from a soundtrack to a 1960s film called El Cid. So the medieval Spanish legend of El Cid. It starred Charlton Heston. The music was written by Miklos Rocha, who also wrote the music for Ben-Hur, which did win him an Oscar. We're going to join the NZSO as they take us on the road to Asturias.

The NZSO with Miklós Rozsa's Road to Asturias from the film El Cid. The conductor, James Sedaris. And if you join me tomorrow, anytime between 7:30 and 9 o'clock, there will be a chance to win tickets to the new Steven Spielberg blockbuster called Disclosure Day. The film opens in cinemas across the country a wee bit later this week, and it features music by John Williams. And I've just read it's the 30th time that Spielberg's worked with John Williams on terms of soundtracks. So expect a couple of pieces from some of those soundtracks tomorrow, as well as the favourite of Steven Spielberg's. I heard him talking about it in a red carpet interview. Any guesses what that could be? Find out tomorrow anyway, because I'll be letting you know. We'll be hearing some of that from his favourite soundtrack, and also the favourite performer of his as well. 9:10. Music now from Robert Schumann. He was born on this day in 1810. And this is the lively final movement from his Rhenish Symphony. His Symphony No. 3 in E-flat major.

That was the Champs-Élysées Orchestra with the final movement from Robert Schumann's Rhenish Symphony, his Symphony No. 3 in E-flat major. And it's Andrew Clark here with Mornings this Monday, live across the country on RNZ Concert. Great to be here. If you can stick around for our hour of Zen before 10, it's just a few minutes away, just after the news and weather. I'll be bringing you part of Fauré's Requiem. I've also got some chamber music from Brahms as well. That is all coming up at the top of the hour. And taking us to that next hour, a piece by Johann Strauss II. It's called Hoch Österreich, High Austria, or Upper Austria, and we're going to join the Johann Strauss Orchestra.

0: The kākāriki, the New Zealand parakeet. Te reo irirangi o Aotearoa.
1: RNZ News, kia ora, I'm Nicola Wright. The Israeli military says it has identified missiles launched from Iran toward northern Israel, and defence systems are operating to intercept the threat. Iran's Revolutionary Guards say the Israeli army must stop attacking Lebanon, and if it expands or responds to Iran's actions, it will face more strikes. The Guard's top military command says it had previously warned that if Israel attacked the Dahiya suburb in the Lebanese capital Beirut, it would strike. Israel launched two attacks there without warning earlier today, saying it was striking Iranian-backed Hezbollah targets. The Prime Minister says this morning's strikes in the Middle East are unhelpful, especially for fuel prices. Christopher Luxon says New Zealand is continuing to call for de-escalation. The Utilities Disputes Commission says complaints about power have reached a record high. They've gone up by 500% in the past 5 years. In the last year, 13,554 complaints were made. Commissioner and Chief Executive Neil Mallon says as long as households are feeling the squeeze from cost of living pressures, inflation and higher electricity prices, he expects complaints to continue rising. He says people want to make sure they are paying the right amount and are being treated fairly. Some engineering students are struggling to graduate because firms are offering fewer internships. They have to complete 800 hours work experience, at least half of it engineering related. Engineering New Zealand says firms have cut back because of a lack of work, and they have fewer graduate roles. The Blood Service says it needs 4,000 more regular donors to meet growing demand for life-saving blood and plasma medicines. Its Chief Executive Sam Cliff says a record 25,000 people gave plasma last year, but the number donating whole blood has fallen. That's the news.
2: Today on 3 to 7, Australian baritone James Clayton, coming over to Aotearoa to play the title role in NZ Opera's latest production, The Marriage of Figaro. 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
1: The forecast from Met Service to midnight. Northland to Manawatu, including Coromandel Peninsula and the Central High Country. Cloudy spells, isolated showers. Bay of Plenty, Gisborne, Hawke's Bay, Wairarapa, Hauriwhenua, Kapiti Coast and Wellington, mainly fine. Scattered showers south of Gisborne from evening. For Nelson, Marlborough and Canterbury, mainly fine. A chance of showers for Canterbury this afternoon, and then showers in Marlborough this evening. For Buller, Grey, Westland and Fiordland, showers clearing to fine south of Grey later this afternoon and elsewhere in the evening. Otago and Southland often cloudy, showers becoming isolated inland this evening, southwesterlies, gale at the south coast. Chatham Islands, the odd shower and rain afternoon and evening. Westerlies changing to gale southerlies tonight or overnight. 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

We opened up our hour of Zen before 10 this Monday with that beautiful barcarolle. It was from a 19th century French composer, Charles Avant-Ton Alquin. And that's from a new album featuring German-Iranian pianist Shagajeg Nosrati performing Alkan's works. You're listening to Mornings here on RNZ Concert. It's Andrew Clark here with you today. On its way to you soon, music from Tommaso Albinoni, the Italian born on this day in 1671, known for his concertos, so stand by for a soothing one of those, or a part of it at least. And a wee bit later, an arrangement of a song by John Lennon, and a song that he wrote for the album The Magical Mystery Tour. Now some wonderful choir music. The Corydon singers join the English Chamber Orchestra to bring us part of Gabriel Fauré's Requiem. We're going to hear the Sanctus.

That was the Sanctus from Fauré's Requiem, brought to us by the Corydon Singers and the English Chamber Orchestra. Beautiful piece of music there. It is time to bring you something from Tommaso Albanoni, born on this day in 1671. Now, I was reading somewhere that actually in his own lifetime, he was pretty well known for his operas. Today, though, it's more a case about his concertos or concerti. It's time to move the oboe out of the wind section to the centre of the stage now, and a solemn, gentle introduction from the strings before the oboe makes that appearance. Of course, it comes back for more appearances in this Melt Your Heart performance, the second movement from Albanoni's Oboe Concerto in D minor.

We heard Frank de Bruin playing the oboe with the Academy of Ancient Music, the conductor Christopher Hogwood, and they brought us the second movement there from Tommaso Albinoni's Oboe Concerto in D minor. It is 17 minutes past nine. In a couple of minutes' time, we'll be heading to England for the Banks of Green Willow. But this is music from John Lennon now, so already music from England. And guitarist Miloš Karadajić joins an ensemble now. It's actually an arrangement of a song from the 1967 Beatles album Magical Mystery Tour called The Fool on the Hill. And it describes a man who sits alone on a hill watching the world go by and is seen by others as a fool, but may actually understand things more clearly than everyone else. Let's have a listen.

We heard the English Chamber Orchestra conductor Geoffrey Tate with The Banks of Green Willow, music by George Butterworth. And before then, it was guitarist Miloš Karadajić joining an ensemble for the song originally by John Lennon, The Fool on the Hill. It is 28 minutes past nine. I've got a song now from 17th century French composer Henri d'Ambruisse. It's called The Gentle Silence of Our Woods, or in French, Le Doux Silence de nos Bois. We're going to hear the soprano Léa Desandres singing. It's a beautiful piece accompanied by the early era instrument, the theorbo.

Léa Descendre singing Le Doux Silence de nos Bois, music by Henri Dombruis, and Léa accompanied by the theorbo player Thomas Dunford. Now, we don't actually have too far to go to wind, or to wind the clock back, in fact, for our next piece, because this is music from the late 16th, early 17th century, and music from England. We're going to join pianist Mischa Ruschke-Moman. She's bringing us William Byrd's Will You Walk the Woods So Wild.

William Byrd's Will You Walk the Woods So Wild, brought to us by Mishka Rushdie Moman at the piano. Talking of a piano, and Brahms had a long, satisfying relationship with the piano. I read that quote there, and this is from one of his piano quartets that premiered in 1863, and the composer himself at the piano. We're going to hear this beautifully delicate opening movement from his piano quartet number 2. And it's over now to pianist Christian Zimmermann, violinist Maria Novak, playing the viola, Katarzyna Budnik, and cellist Yuya Okamoto.

We heard pianist Christian Zimmermann, violinist Maria Novak, playing the viola Katarzyna Budnik, and cellist Yuya Akomato. They're bringing us the opening movement from Brahms' Piano Quartet No. 2 in A. It is 8 minutes to ten. I've got one piece to play you this morning before I hand over to Nick Tipping here on RNZ Concert with the day's programme this Monday for myself and producer Anna. Please enjoy the rest of your day. It's Andrew Clark signing off, and please join me again tomorrow morning. I will have music from, or music related to a film actually, with John Williams soundtracks, which he worked with Steven Spielberg on, because we'll be giving tickets away to Disclosure Day, the latest from Spielberg. And so it's Universal Studios. The film is coming out later this week, so we've got $5 passes to give away tomorrow morning between 7:30 and 9. I'll be talking a bit about it. This is actually also from, I think, from another film which came out recently, from Hamlet. This is Max Richter's On the Nature of Daylight. We're going to join the Max Richter Orchestra.

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1: Good Monday morning here on RNZ Concert Days. I'm Nick Tipping. My theme today, World Ocean Day, so music about oceans, coming up across the day. As well as that, coming up very shortly, a concerto for two French horns by Handel. Let's start with not a French horn, but a euphonium. Adam Frey plays the euphonium with the NZSO, Bruce Hangin conducting, in Kevin Kasker's Majestic Journey.

Adam Frey playing the euphonium with the NZSO, Bruce Hangen conducting in Majestic Journey by Kevin Kasker. Coming up, Handel's Concerto for Two French Horns and Infinite Ocean by Oliver Davis, which refers to World Ocean Day today. First, though, Masks, which is a piece for piano by Debussy, which reflects his difficult separation from his first wife. The title Masks refers to the Commedia dell'arte tradition, although Debussy himself said the piece was not Italian comedy, but an expression of the tragedy of existence. Here is Jean-Eflamme Bavouzet.

Jean et Flamme Bavouze with Claude Debussy's Masques. Well, to some music by George Frederick Handel, which is based on a couple

Horn players, French horn players, Alec Frank Jamel and Joseph Walters with Ensemble Marcius, conducted by Peter Whelan. In George Frederick Handel's Concerto for Two French Horns in F, based on movements from his Water Music Suite. Well, today is World Ocean Day today. Lots of pieces of music written about the sea and the ocean. And we'll start today with this one, Infinite Ocean by Oliver Davis. He wrote this for a choreographer called Edward Liang. It was commissioned by the San Francisco Ballet. So Edward Liang requested various things. He said it's got to be in six sections, got to have a solo violin, but the opening section has to be an ensemble piece. There's got to be a couple of pas de deux as well. And what's more, the piece was premiered by Kiwi violinist Benjamin Baker. Here he is with the Royal Philharmonic, Paul Bateman conducting, in Oliver Davis' Infinite Ocean.

Infinite Ocean, a ballet score by Oliver Davis, played by the Royal Philharmonic and featuring Kiwi violinist Benjamin Baker. Paul Bateman was the conductor. Infinite Ocean, the first of my oceanic pieces, for World Ocean Day today. Here's music by Kiwi guitarist and composer Bruce Payne. His Aotearoa Suite, which is written for the New Zealand Guitar Quartet, is an exploration of both guitar quartets, but also the different soundscapes, if you will, of this country. There's a fanfare, which settles into a bit of a, he calls it slightly jazzy, basso ostinato section, nighttime jaunt. There's a march, reminiscent of community folk music, a lullaby, and a fugue, which is, he says, about church music and organ recitals. Here is Bruce Payne's Aotearoa Suite, played by the New Zealand Guitar Quartet.

0: the New Zealand Guitar Quartet, with music written for them by Kiwi guitarist and composer Bruce Payne. That is the Aotearoa Suite. 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
0: Wonderful to be sharing this Monday morning with you on RNZ Concert Days. I'm Nick Tipping. Coming up, Leif Ove Andsnes plays Beethoven's Emperor Concerto. But to start off this set, two pieces of music with relation to Ireland. In a few minutes, we'll hear Martin Hayes, who's a wonderful Irish fiddler with the Common Ground Ensemble. But before that, music by French composer Augusta Olmez. And this is her symphonic poem called Ireland, or Irlande. Contrasts Ireland's glorious past, with what she terms revelry, feasting and merriment, with the problems it was having in the end of the 1800s under oppressive English rule. This is played by the Staatsphilharmonie Rheinland-Pfalz, conducted by Michael Francis.

It is Augusta Ulme's symphonic poem, Ireland, played by the Staatsphilharmonie Rheinland-Pfalz, conducted by Michael Francis. And to follow that up, some Irish traditional music. This is Martin Hayes, the fiddler, with his Common Ground Ensemble, which was made up of Cormac McCarthy, Kate Ellis, Kyle Sanner, and Brian Donnellan. They're playing Toss the Feathers and the Megaraborn Reel.

Toss the Feathers and the Magarabone Reel, played by fiddler Martin Hayes with his The Common Ground Ensemble, Cormac McCarthy, Kate Ellis, Kyle Sanner and Brian Donnellan. You're listening to RNZ Concert Days. I'm Nick Tipping. A major work by Beethoven. In fact, Beethoven's Emperor Concerto, this is, the Piano Concerto No. 5. Despite its imperial nickname, which Beethoven himself never used, the music is expansive and full of optimism. It was written during quite a turbulent period in Vienna when it was under bombardment from Napoleon's troops, hence why Beethoven wasn't a fan of the Emperor nickname. But it opens with a flourish and immediately puts the piano center stage. It's music of grandeur and lyricism. Here's Beethoven's Piano Concerto No. 5, The Emperor, played by Leif Ove Andsnes with the Mahler Chamber Orchestra.

Leif Ove Andsnes playing the piano and directing the Mahler Chamber Orchestra in Beethoven's Piano Concerto No. 5 in E-flat, the Emperor Concerto. My theme today in the lunch hour, and I guess across the day, is oceans. It's World Ocean Day today. So here's a cheeky little inclusion by Eric Korngold, his music to the film Sea Hawk, a swashbuckling pirate film from Warner Brothers featuring Errol Flynn back in 1940. The music's played by the National Band of New Zealand and the NZSO, conducted by James Judd.

0: Eric Korngold's music to the 1940 film Seahawk, starring Errol Flynn. That's the National Band of New Zealand and the NZSO, conducted by James Judd. More ocean-related music coming up in the lunch hour for World Ocean Day here on RNZ Concert Days.
1: RNZ News. Fema Bapo, I'm Evie Ashton. Iran has fired waves of missiles at Israel, putting the already fragile Middle East ceasefire in danger. Iran's Islamic Revolutionary Guard Corps says it's the beginning of a full week of continuous strikes. It says Israel has crossed all red lines after intensifying its attacks in southern Lebanon. The Israeli military says it's intercepted all of the missiles and will hit the enemy with determination as soon as the order is given. Oil prices have risen sharply following the latest developments. The country's boosted its storage space for diesel by around 9 extra days. Channel Infrastructure NZ says it has commissioned